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Automobile, vinegar.

So listen close, so you all don't miss as we go a little something like this. 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You know what? La-di-da-di. 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

0: Oliver Wendell Holmes said one shouldn't shout
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0: crowded theater.
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0: Abby Hoffman said one should shout
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0: in a crowded fire
3: to inject a sense of play into the revolution of thought we need.
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0: Fight fire with fire and shout it out.
5: You want to get into bed, but the bed is overflowing with salad dressing. You are mixing a salad on the bed and pouring salad dressing on it. 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Bed, salad dressing.

Yo, is it time yet? Is it time for your earballs? Is it time for some earballs action? Hey, it's Thursday night, my friends, and you know what that means? It means you're in for some trouble. Sorry, I'm sorry. I'm also not sorry, you know? What can I say? It's been a time, my friends. It's been a little over a month since I've disgraced your earballs on these airwaves. This is DJ Dude Baka. It is Shouting Fire Radio. It is a little bit after 8 p.m. On the central time dial. It's 6 p.m.-ish in the eastern time zone. And 9 p.m.-ish in the... I'm sorry, 6 p.m.-ish on the Pacific time zone. Which means it's 7-ish in Mountain Time. And 6-ish... I'm sorry, 9-ish? 9-ish in Eastern Time. It's something in Greenwich Mean Time, but it's always 5 o'clock somewhere, so hope your earballs are happy. Tonight is a surprise. And by that, I mean, I really didn't plan out too much of a show other than we're going to dig through the crates. We're going to dig deep, my friends. We're going to dig really, really deep into the crates, find some music that I haven't heard in ages, you know. Quite so many ages. If you're listening in from wherever you are, get into the chat. Hop on. I do want to give a quick shout out to Benmer and friends for letting me bust in here, disgrace your earballs, and make things really interesting. Who knows? Who knows how they're going to end up? It's going to be a ride, my friends. It's going to be a ride. So, without further ado, let's dig into the crates. Happy Thursday, my friends.

Okay, so if you're not familiar, that's Burial, and if you don't love Burial, you should. Burial was so emotional. Anyway, we're digging through the crates. Let's see what comes up next.

Maybe I came in a little hard for you guys. I don't know. Maybe I did. Maybe I didn't. Maybe I did. Maybe I came in a little hard. that's okay though, right? Like that's all right. You're okay. You're all right. Everybody okay? Good, because we're gonna keep diving deep. It's Shouting Fire Radio. It is a Thursday evening. This is DJ Dude Baca ringing your night in. Hopefully you're having a good time. Let's keep digging in the.

So, that was Jamie XX from, like, the XX, and that's, like, my favorite song by him. Like, he's just amazing. Digging into the crates tonight with DJ Dude Baca, shouting out to you on Shouting Fire Radio. Hopefully your earballs are happy. If I say earballs, you know what that means. That means it's time for Cheers Balls. Hey to Hazard, Ermine, C-Rob. Thanks for chatting in. Thanks for being here and letting me disgrace your earballs tonight. Hopefully you're having fun as I dig through my crates. This is old tracks that I haven't heard in fucking forever. Here you go.

I don't speak French, but if I did, I would imagine that le rythme digital would mean the digital rhythms. Wow, what a. You know, for the French, who are really creative. Like, I'm just going to go there for a second. Come on. You could do better than the digital rhythms. I mean, I don't know.

Okay, pop quiz, everybody. Pop quiz. Sorry, you didn't know it was quiz time, but you do now. It's a surprise, which is the theme of the radio show. Surprise! Pop quiz. What movie had that last song? What movie was that from? If you saw it, tell me in the chat. Also, bonus points if you can tell me what sample from what iconic song from the 90s was plugged into that song at the beginning and in the middle. If you can tell me the sample from what song that sample was from, bonus points for you. Also, shout out to Leah Rocks. Love you. Welcome to the show. How are you? This is DJ Dude Baca, ringing in your Thursday night. Benmer and friends allowed me to come and fuck up your earballs. Yeah, they didn't know what they were getting into. All right, so I'm digging through the crates tonight. It's a surprise. We're never going to know what you're going to find out. I've got thousands and thousands and thousands of songs to create some excitement for your earballs. That last one was Disco Science by Mirrorways. Fantastic track, just amazing. It captured me as soon as I heard it the first time while I was watching the movie that it was in. Again, bonus points if you can tell me what it was. And extra bonus points if you can tell me the sample that it came from. This next track is just a classic. It's Milo. It's fantastic. You'll love it. I love you guys. Yeah, here we are. Shedding Fire. Stuff. Things. Earballs.

0: Meow.
1: Wildcat from Rat-a-tat. Man, I love me some Rat-a-tat. Some good shit. Hey, everybody. I have zero announcements to make right now other than the next song is by Action Bronson, who a lot of people thought was somebody else. And if you hear his voice and you recognize the other artist, bonus points if you can put it in the chat. By the way, the answers to the previous quiz were Snatch. Mirwais's Disco Science was in the movie Snatch. It used a sample from, oh gosh, Cannonball by, you'll know. Anyway, so this next track, again, Action Bronson, tell me who you think it is when you first hear his voice, though, because, boy howdy, there's a lot of similarities between him and his voice, and a lot of people thought it was him, but it's not him. It is indeed Action Bronson, who is a very large white man with a big beard from New York. They're both from New York, actually, the people who sent. Anyway.

0: Did you guess? Did you guess who it sounds like? Did you guess who it sounds like? Did you guess? I'll give you 5 more seconds to figure out who Action Bronson sounds like. Also, hey Kilovolt, hey Terza, hey Leah Rocks, hey Hazard. Thanks for joining me in the chat. Quick test. I'll give it 5 more seconds. Did you guess who it sounds like? Ghostface Killah. Sounds like Ghostface Killah. And there actually was, for a brief moment, some beef between Action Bronson and Ghostface Killah. But you know who there's no beef with right now? It's my kid. It's Alex. What's up?
1: Hello, everybody. Welcome on this lovely Thursday night.
0: Yeah, welcome. So this next...
1: We are coming to you live from the studio. What are we? Coming to you live from the studio.
0: Oh, yeah. Do you want to introduce the next song?
1: What is the next song?
0: It's called...
1: Your Woman by White Town.
0: That's right. Your Woman by White Town. Try it one more time. You ready?
1: Your Woman by White Town. Let's hope your earballs are disgraced and destroyed and curled up in your skull and begging to die.
0: No. I just want to be like just a little roughed up, maybe. I don't know. Anyway, happy Thursday evening, folks.
1: Wait. More cowbell.
0: More cowbell too. Out of nowhere. So yes, making a brief appearance in the studio tonight is the one and only Alex.
1: By the way.
2: What? No, all right, let's go.
1: Wait.
2: No, let's go.

0: Okay, so I was digging through the crates, right? Because that's what the show's about. Because it's a surprise. You never know what you're going to get. Surprise! This is DJ Dudebaka. It's Thursday night. It's almost 9 o'clock. That means we've almost completed a full hour of music, my friends. It's time for a commercial break. Are you hydrated? Are you hydrated? Have you tried dihydrogen monoxide? Dihydrogen monoxide is an essential component to life. You should hydrate. Hail Hydrate. This has been your commercial break. Oh, hang on. One more announcement.
1: Today's radio show is sponsored by... What? Drum roll. Swiss Army Knives. A multi-tool of wonder. Whoa. A multi-tool of wonder. Swiss Army Knives are multiple tools in one. Screwdriver, we got you covered.
2: What else?
1: Knife blade, same. Wood saw, same. Bottle opener, same. Even tinier knife blade. Gotcha. Swiss Army Knives. Be prepared.
0: That was a great advertisement. Thank you. So remember earlier how I said Disco Science by Mirwais contained a sample from a very famous song from the 90s, Cannonball. Well, I found Cannonball. So guess what? I'm going to play it because it's one of my favorite songs ever. Surprise! Wake up, check, check.

Okay, if you were unaware, and you might be, I don't know how often you listen to my shit, and I know how often I listen to my shit, and this is some shit right here. Soul Coughing is one of my favorite bands of all time, like ever. There are a few others that take that top spot and share that top spot, but Soul Coughing, yeah, especially those first two albums. So good. So good. So yeah, that was some Soul Coughing for you. I might play some more later. I might have to because I freaking love Soul Coughing. What can I say? Anyway, it's Thursday night. This is DJ Dude Baca. This is Shouting Fire Radio. This is Ben Murr and Friends time. And thank you, Ben Murr, for having me out tonight and inviting me to mess up everybody's earballs for a while. Uh-oh, I said earballs. That means you have to take a drink. If you're thirsty, start with water. Just saying, start with water. Don't dehydrate yourself. Hail hydrate, everybody. Hail hydrate. Here's some sleigh bells.

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Just go with me on this one. Don't fight me on it. They were a doo-wop band. That's all I'm saying.

0: So, for those who know, this is going to be just a little bit of trivia that you don't need to know anymore. But for those who don't know, that was a band called Simeon. Simeon was an interesting band, and that song I think was made famous by an iPod commercial. I don't remember, but Simeon decided to stop making rock and roll, and they went to techno, and so they became Simeon Mobile Disco. So that was Simeon, and here's that. You heard what you just heard. This is what they turned into.
1: I'm a hustler, baby. That's my dad's made.

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What the f*** is you gonna do? What the f*** is you gonna do about it? Nothing.

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Hustler has the single, like, if you've seen the music video, and I hope you have, and if you haven't, you're probably going to go look it up now, but Hustler by Simian Mobile Disco has the single sexiest game of telephone that I've ever seen as the central theme. And it is honestly one of the sexiest videos ever, just to be honest, but Oh boy, I got the vapors just even thinking about it. My goodness. Anyway, that was Simian Mobile Disco with one of my favorite tracks ever of all time, Hustler, which is amazing. Anyway, let's go way back in the crates now. Let's look at the Wayback Machine and see how far back in the crates we can go. This one's an oldie, but a goodie. And I checked the message. It's an old one, but it still checks out.

So the more I listen to Public Enemy nowadays, by the way, another one of my favorite bands of all time. The more I listen to Public Enemy these days, the more I got to think, plus la change, plus c'est

Yeah, lay your cards out, Politra. And we're at the halfway mark, my friends. We've been an hour and a half into this journey through the crates, and we're just going to keep digging deeper. It's just what we're going to do. That's the mandate I have been handed down by the people. I must defend the people. We're going to dig into the crates right now. So we're going to go from Politra to the police. This is also one of the best drum solos you'll ever hear, ever. It sounds like an echo effect later on, like in this drumming. What sounds like an echo effect is it's actually just Sutcliffe making it sound like that. But like that, there is a bit of a delay, like an echo, but there's like a, it sounds like a delay, and he's got a little reverb on his drums, but not what you'd expect.

0: I feel like I feel like the Flaming Lips are the only people who could ever pull off a whimsical song that's a murder fantasy. Maybe Talking Heads too. No, whimsical, definitely the Flaming Lips. This next track goes out to all my Star Wars fans out there. Enjoy. Fun story. The guy who wrote this is from around Chicago.
1: Kuzumo Zespa in my DeLorean.

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Yo, Major laser.

0: So, you know, there's a lot of great Major Lazer out there, but the Major Lazer LaRue album is phenomenal. I highly recommend it if you haven't heard it. So we're gonna go from Major Lazer, which is the only Major Lazer song I'm gonna play tonight, by the way. I'm aiming not to play the same band twice. I can't promise I'm gonna get there, but because I said I might play Soul Coughing again, but anyway, here's some Low Fidelity All Stars, and not the song that you probably know.
1: So
0: This thing, man.
1: this thing I hear is going down. You know, it ain't about punk, and it ain't about the scene. And you stupid fucking nerds, you're sitting indoors, man. I'm out on the street, dig it? And I'm out here on the street.

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His wife won't perform all the activities that he has in mind, and most of all, oral sex is a taboo. The woman would say, "What do you think I am, a whore? I don't want to do that."

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And the JDO head was really on there. I'm gonna keep digging through the crates. This is DJ Dudbaka. I'm here on your Thursday night. It is beautiful outside of here in Chicago. It's like the perfect temperature. I'm gonna go for a walk after this. Not a long one, maybe like a mile. Don't worry. I'm old. I can't do that shit anymore. I'm like that thing where if you've seen that video going around where the guy's like just jumping off of ladders or like he just steps down from his front step or like he twists his back and his ding ding ow ding ding ding ding ding ding. Anyway, hopefully this has been entertaining for your earballs all night, my friends. I'm your goofball in charge. Hopefully your earballs are happy. And this is Shouting Fires, DJ Dudbaka. I'm filling in for Ben Mur and Friends, or part of the Ben Mur and Friends. I'm friends with Ben Mur. I love them. I love that cat. Everybody should love Ben Mur. There's a lot of people who I love who are listening right now. And thanks, Drone. How are your subs doing, buddy? How are your subs doing? Let's listen to some more. I've got some health coming up. This is gonna blast your earballs out.

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5: Well, a swish descends through the audio frequency spectrum with time, whereas a whistler is more coherent.
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4: We've talked about whistlers a lot. Now, perhaps we should just devote no more than a minute or two to the tweak.
5: The tweak is rather well understood and demonstrate that these are indeed tweaks, but that the rate of decline of the tone is so fast that they're not recognizable as well-developed tweaks until you slow them down.
4: A mature tweak is one that's many miles away.
5: It is a crash or a bonk, and if it's far enough away so that it's not that but not a tweak, it's one of these immature tweaks. Don Chorus, on the other hand, is not at all well understood, and there is no theory

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0: from the city of wind.
1: So yeah, I'm gonna play one more hip hop song. One more little bit of boom bap for everybody. A couple 2-3 I played. Hey, it's Dude Baca. There's less than a half hour left in this show. This makes me sad. It also makes me happy because I'm an old man, so I'm tired. Anyway, it's Thursday night. It's Shouting Fire Radio. And I'm here with Ben Mur and friends. Ben Mur is a good friend, and I love that friend. And I also love Killvolt, who's listening in right now. And I just want to say thank you for keeping the radio thing going on a way that most people could not. So thank you. And I love you. And you're a great human being. Thanks everybody who tuned in so far. We're just digging through the crates. It's a surprise. Surprise, Mimic Jammers. So it's just a surprise. We're going to pull up some more stuff. I got one more hip hop track, and then I'm going to go down some deep roads for some crate action here. You're going to love it. Yeah. Hope you have fun.

0: can I dig it? No, black, yo, I cannot dig it.
1: Listen, hun, I mean, it's nice looking at you. I just have to go. My man is right
2: what
1: over there.
2: Doing?
1: I have to go. I'm on my way, black. I'm on
2: Do
1: my way.
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2: What area code is that?
1: 1-900. Listen here, dear. Step to the rear. Find yourself a seat. Buy yourself a beer. Eat some pretzels. Go play some videos. Thank you for your time, honey, but how I gotta go. I think

So yeah, that was the Black Sheep, and which is possibly one of the rudest hip hop songs I've ever heard in my entire life. Like, damn. This next track is by Asha Bosley, who just died this year. Actually, she died in April. She, if you don't know who Asha Bosley is, she is an iconic Bollywood singer, and this next song is about smoking pot.

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We're nearing the end. I got one more song for you. One more song for your balls. That last one was, of course, Bjork. Rhymes with work. Rhymes with twerk. Or snark. 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Am I Icelandic? This has been a magical evening, my friends. Magical. And I appreciate you being here. And special thanks to those who tuned in and joined in the chat. I know Leah and Terza and Drone, Kilovolt, Hazard. Thanks for being here. Love y'all. Love Benmer for giving me the opportunity to do some stuff here. I got one more track for you tonight. This has been DJ Dude Baca. It's your Thursday night. I'm going to play a song and then bow out. My friends, it has been an honor and a pleasure. I love giving you a bit of my music because music is a drug and I'm a straight pusher, y'all. So this has been a magical Thursday night on your Shouting Fire Radio. Hope your earballs are happy. And I'll be talking to you soon.

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1: Shouting fire.
2: Butt plug! Butt plug! Butt plug!

They are also part of a global conspiracy, a shadow organization that spans across every continent and has for the last three decades, consisting of leaders in world government and the private sector. Some call this group the Cabal. The world you live in is the world they want you to think you live in. They start wars,

investigated to determine the truth and then reported. Let me be clear. Investigating this group will immediately position you as a threat. If you do what I'm asking, you will be putting your lives and the lives of those you love at grave risk.

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I canceled the project. It almost did me in. One day my mind was a little burst. The next day, nothing. Swept away. I'll show them. I had a lobotomy in the end.

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0: 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Why don't you let me drive?
1: What do you mean?
0: Well, I don't know. I mean, don't you feel funny?
1: Two hemispheres are fundamental. I do.

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They view life as a bunch of unconnected incidents and things. They don't realize that there's this, like, lattice of coincidence that lays on top of everything. I'll give you an example, show you what I mean. Suppose you're thinking about a plate of shrimp. Suddenly somebody will say, like, plate or shrimp or plate of shrimp, out of the blue, no explanation. No point in looking for one either. It's all part of cosmic unconsciousness.

0: You eat a lot of acid, Miller, back in the hippie days? I'll give you another instance. You know the way everybody's into weirdness right now? Books in all the supermarkets about Bermuda triangles, UFOs, how the Mayans invented television, that kind of thing.
1: I don't read them books.
0: Well, the way I see it, it's exactly the same. There ain't no difference between a flying saucer and a time machine. People get so hung up on specifics, they miss out on seeing the whole thing. Take South America, for example. South America, thousands of people go missing every year. Nobody knows where they go.

name and I'm like, show the face or the face, show even videos and videos and videos and videos and videos. I'm going to reach you, reach the things, parts of what they want, because they took a real risk sending this out, and I think the least I can do is reach them. So we are practically in a concentration camp. We can't.

0: Well, it does, because it's accurate.
1: It measures the oscillation of crystal. And the change in the physical state of that crystal has to happen in what we call a certain amount of time. So from one moment to another, physical systems in everywhere in the universe changes its state. And that change takes place in what we call time. And that's the only way we can infer the existence of time. But actually what time is, we don't know. So your watch doesn't actually measure time.
0: Well, it does, because it's accurate.
1: It measures the oscillation of crystal. And the change in the physical state of that crystal has to happen in what we call a time. So from one moment to another, physical systems in everywhere in the universe

0: changes in shape, and that change takes place in what we feel and touch. And that's the only way we can infer the existence of time. But actually, what time is, we don't know.
1: So your watch doesn't actually measure time.
2: Well, it

And he answered, I had to write this down. I certainly don't have the compendium. It's a continuum from corporeal, bipedal type life to what I would consider like sentient plasmoid life. And he said, but there are several that the U.S. government is aware of. I'm like, whoa. Now, I think one of the most dramatic moments today involved Rush referring to multiple forms of non-human life, including what he called sentient plasma life. I'm sure that's going to get attention. I wouldn't be surprised. This happened in the Q&A. Someone seems to have asked him about types of non-human life or entities. And he answered, I had to write this down, I certainly don't have the compendium. It's a continuum from corporeal, bipedal type life to what I would consider like sentient plasmoid life. And he said, but there are several that the U.S. government is aware of. Like, whoa. Now, I think one of the most dramatic moments today involved Rush referring to multiple forms of non-human life, including what he called sentient plasma life. I'm sure that's going to get attention. I wouldn't be surprised. This happened in the Q&A. Someone seems to have asked him about types of non-human life or entities. And he answered, I had to write this down, I certainly don't have the compendium. It's a continuum from corporeal, bipedal type life to what I would consider like sentient plasmoid life.

aware of. We're like, whoa. Now, I think one of the most dramatic moments today involved Rush referring to multiple forms of non-human life, including what he called sentient plasma life. I'm sure that's going to get attention. I wouldn't be surprised. This happened in the Q&A. Someone seems to have asked him about types of non-human life or entities, and he answered. I had to write this down. I certainly don't have a

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And yeah, I mean, he got possessed by a demon. He starts

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They're all terrified of Ronan Farrow. He's coming for you. He's coming for you. Talking of all you f***ers, it was a big year for our movies. Shut up. Shut up. I don't care. I don't care.

0: very racist. 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Spoiler alert, season two is on the way, so in the end, he obviously didn't himself, just like Jeffrey Epstein. Shut up! I know he's your friend, but I don't care. And let's present a star in Netflix's Bird Box, a movie where people survive by acting like they don't see a thing. Sort of like working for Harvey Weinstein.
1: You did it.
0: People from every background, but they all have one thing in common. They're all terrified of Ronan Farrow. He's coming for you. He's coming.

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1: Our next presenter starred in Netflix's Bird Box, a movie where people survive by acting like they don't see a thing. Sort of like working for Harvey Weinstein.
2: You did it, you did it.
0: People from every background, but they all have one thing in common. They're all terrified of Ronan Farrow. He's coming for you, he's coming for you. Talking of all you... It was a big year...

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A little tipper for you. 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

0: now.
1: You gotta move something. You gotta move something. You gotta move your mind. You gotta focus.
0: You hear what I'm saying?
1: How?
0: I don't know.
1: I don't know.
0: How?
1: Focus.
0: Just
1: focus.
0: Focus.
1: You gotta take all your emotion, all your anger, all your love, all your hate, and push it way down here in your stomach, and then let it explode like a reactor. You ain't got a body no more, son. It's all up here now.
0: You want to move something, you gotta move it with your mind.
1: You gotta focus. You hear what I'm saying?
0: How?
1: I don't know how you focus. Just focus.
0: How did you do that?
1: You gotta take all your emotions, all your anger, all your love, all your hate, and push it way down here into the pit of your stomach, and then let it explode like a reactor.
0: You ain't got a body no more, son.
1: It's all up here now.
0: You wanna move something?

is A, made up of consciousness, and B, doesn't exist. Let's say you're in a dream right now, and I'm just here in your dream, or chilling out. Let's say you don't know it's a dream yet, and I look over and I say, like, what is that UFO spaceship over there? How far is that from your face right now? And you look over at that flying saucer thing, you'd be like, that's 8 feet or something like that. If you know it's a dream, and I ask you, how far is it? You're still going to say,

to kind of walk people in to show that everything that you would do, not in a dream, like sitting here in the studio, to prove that this pitcher of water is real, you could do identical.

0: doesn't exist. Let's say you're in a dream right now, and I'm just here in your dream. We're chilling out. Let's say you don't know it's a dream yet, and I look over and I say, like, what is that UFO spaceship over there? How far is that from your face right now?
1: And you look over and you're
0: flying saucer face. 18%. If you know it's a dream,
1: and I ask you, how far is it?
0: You're still going to say,
1: what is it made of?
0: You're going to say, aluminum.
1: But there's no aluminum in your brain.
0: And then I ask again, what is it made of?
1: And eventually, you'll get to a place where you say, it's made out of.
0: It's made out of consciousness.
1: Then I say, what is the distance made out of?
0: That entire 8 feet of distance is also made out of your consciousness. Then

with envy and condemned by the multitude, not for his crimes, but for his virtue. Like the prisoners in the cave, they will turn upon the one who shows them the light, calling him mad, for they prefer the comfort of shadows to the pain of seeing.

0: evolutionary paradigm would give us the human traits of truth, of loyalty, of justice, of freedom. These would be manifestations of the new revolution. And that is what we would hope to see from this. That would be nuts.
1: We're irresistibly drawn to that almost orgiastic state created out of death and destruction. It's in all of us. We revel in it.
2: Sure, the media tries to put a sad face on these things, painting them up as great human tragedies.
3: But we all know the function of the media has never been to eliminate the evils of the world.
2: No. Their job is to persuade us to accept those evils, get used to living with them. The powers that be want us to be passive observers.

0: outside the box and do something creative and radical.
1: You'll always be in my heart.
0: Hi, my name's Clea Irwin. I'm the director of quantum gravity research, working on a focus on this every day.
2: And this code relates deeply to E8. Clea envisions a substructure of space and time at the tiniest possible scale. You know how your TV screen is broken down into fundamental units called pixels? Well, immersion theory suggests a three-dimensional pixel of reality, a fundamental building block that everything is built from, the tetrahedron, which is...

to be a fraudulently created document which has been represented as an official copy of the original birth certificate of President Obama. We, anyone else who dare to question the document, have been maligned, falsely labeled, grossly criticized in the bulk of the media on certain internet sources for years.

but then the second witness saw the actual object. And the thing is massive. Take a look at these next set of videos. Comment below. Let us know.

which is a three-dimensional equilateral triangle. These tetrahedra combine with one another through various mathematical rules throughout all of space into a massive structure Klee calls the quasi-crystalline spin network. And this network isn't some random arbitrary idea. It comes

fur tribes. We call upon the divine frequencies, the Winyupai, the celestial immortals, our highest possible embodiment.

0: What's wrong?
1: Nothing really.
2: Let's come on to REM sleep, which is the other main type of sleep. It's during REM sleep when we principally have the most vivid, the most hallucinogenic types of dreams.
3: Ready to be attacked.

0: is on the way.
1: What's wrong?
2: I want you to take a visual record of this. We found it in the patching cells. We killed it.
3: Thank you for being conscientious. A visual record is being taken and filed to the Department of Biological Sciences.

0: was 1 o'clock.
1: Ignored, though, because there was an Englishman, Sidney Chapman, who at the time held sway and had great influence

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And so the infrared telescopes and the visual telescopes pick up these filaments everywhere, and they're quite enigmatic. The standard explanation, as I said, gravitational astronomy only has explosions and collisions and, you know, accretion.

also we know that spacecraft swing past the Earth, often show anomalous accelerations. Yeah. Comets show non-gravitational accelerations. So there's all these things that are outstanding. They haven't been brought into a simple model.

0: my pimples at you and call your door-opening request a silly thing. You tiny-brained whoppers of other people's bottoms.
1: If you do not open this door, we shall take this castle by force. In the name of God and the glory of our...

0: Jesus Christ!
1: Hello, deppy English kniggets, and Monsieur Azakin, who is the brain of a duck, you know. So, oh, we French fellows, out with you a second
2: time. Everybody freaking.

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1: Painting for the last 3 years now, and I want
0: to... What? Well, it's, they may behave in a manner which seems robot-like to humans, but actually it's the human's mindless individuality which is, quite at odds with the efficiency of the Grey's hive intelligence. Just because they have a hive intelligence...

0: The lick of my
1: masterpiece.
2: That's not true.
3: Fucking lie!
4: Yes! Put your clothes back on!
3: And I said I suck your dick.
5: Understand?
6: Cowboy.
7: You got the touch!
8: 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Make my day.
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1: I have been watching...
2: Five weirdos dressed in togas.
3: Remove your clothes.
4: You know...
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1: No!
2: You know, it's not a bad idea.
3: What?
2: Making a girl. Actually making a girl.
4: Surely you can't be serious.
5: You give a crap.
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0: processes of life.
1: These processes are a billion years older than the learned conceptual mind.
0: Another typical and most rewarding phase of the first bardo involves ecstatic energy movement felt in the spine. The base of the backbone seems

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1: All right, then, dispatch.

consciousness. And there's an ocean of pure, vibrant consciousness inside each one of us. And it's right at the source and base of mind, right at the source of thoughts, and it's also at the source of all matter. And Maharishi Mahesh Yogi teaches a technique called Transcendental Meditation. It's a simple, easy, effortless technique, yet supremely profound, that allows any human being to dive within, experiencing subtler levels of mind and intellect, and transcend and

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1: It's at the base of all mind and all matter. And they now say, modern science says, all of matter, everything that is a thing, emerges from this field. And this field has qualities like bliss, intelligence, creativity, universal love, energy, peace. And it's not the intellectual understanding of this field, but the experiencing of it that does everything.

0: trust me. She isn't real. 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We both need to wake up.
1: I won't wake up.

within.

0: December 1948, the U.S. Navy circulated a notice stating that Air Force intelligence believed a new cycle of flying disc reports was about to begin. That alone is interesting, right? If you go back to the history in late 1948, and the U.S. government public is doing nothing other than telling the public, yeah, there's nothing to these flying saucer reports. It's a whole lot of hooey. Don't worry about it. The Navy is saying the Air Force intelligence believes there's going to be a new cycle of flying disc reports.
1: Wow.
0: I highly recommend this to those of you who are interested in this kind of thing. In December 1948, the U.S. Navy circulated a notice stating that Air Force intelligence was doing a new cycle of flying disc reports without. That alone is interesting.

0: are dead for 5 minutes. I believe the life form saved your life. I am detecting one unknown life form still aboard. He is armed.
1: What?
0: 4A. Saints are already on route.
2: Right? Do you go back to the history of the late 1948? The U.S. government public is doing nothing other than telling the public, yeah, there's nothing to this flying saucer report. Don't worry about it. Here. The Navy's saying, the Air Force intelligence believes it's going to be a new cycle of flying saucer reports. I highly recommend this to those of you who are interested in that kind of thing. In December 1948, the U.S. Navy circulated a notice stating that Air Force intelligence believes a new cycle of flying disc reports were out again. That alone is interesting, right? Do you go back to the history in late 1948? The U.S. government, public is doing something other than telling the public. Yeah, there's nothing to these flying saucer reports. Don't worry about it. The Navy's saying the Air Force intelligence believes it's going to be a new cycle of flying disc reports. Wow. I highly recommend this to those of you who are interested in this kind of thing. December 1948, the U.S. Navy circulated a notice stating that Air Force intelligence believes a new cycle of flying disc reports was about to begin.
3: It's not working.
4: And everybody knows something. Fishy, I know.
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1: Saturnalia has a very disruptive binaural audio, and the whole record does. 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

0: I'm gonna use my special gas mask.
1: I'm a luck man. Having a luck dragon with you is the only way to go on a quest.

is not just a coincidence. Unlike insects, which are more sensitive to the blue end of the spectrum, birds have a colour vision much like our own, and red draws their attention as quickly as it draws ours.

could be reckoned to be an even better way of advertising than using petals. The red patches on the leaves are more economically produced, they last longer than petals, and they will advertise a whole succession of flowers.

These and others, for example, are in South Africa, and this is a supplement. There's another prediction you can make about flowers and their pollinators. Not only are prominent red flowers likely to be pollinated by birds, but they're unlikely to have any scent. And this aloe hasn't. The reason why is obvious. Birds, with very few exceptions,

This aloe, like many in the family, ripens its stigmas at the same time as its stamens, so you might think that the plant would be in danger of fertilizing itself. Aloes have their own way of preventing that. Their stigmas are able to recognize their own pollen.

Oh,

stamens of this one are clustered into a brush. And then, when the bird goes to drink elsewhere, the stigma of the second plant is brushed with pollen. Looks like a stigma.

Many of these bird-pollinated flowers are red. This is not just a coincidence. Unlike insects, which are more sensitive to the blue end of the spectrum, birds have a colour vision much like our own, and red draws their

This South American plant, Columbia, at first sight has no bright colours of any kind. But look at its leaves from beneath. They have translucent blotches, and the light shining through them gives them the scarlet brilliance of stained glass window.

flowers, close to the stem, are pale, small, and so easily overlooked. But hummingbirds have learned to recognize that the leaf blotches are signposts. In some ways, this could be reckoned to be an even better way of advertising than using petals. The red patches on the leaves are more economically produced, they last longer than petals, and they will advertise a whole succession of flowers. It's a good guess that a red, robust, trumpet-shaped flower, no matter where you find it, will be bird-pollinated. These aloes, for example, are in South Africa, and this is a sunbird. There's another prediction you can make about flowers and their pollinators. Not only are prominent red flowers likely to be pollinated by birds, but they're unlikely to have any scent. And this aloe has it. The reason why is obvious. Birds, with very few exceptions, lack a sense of smell. Perfume would be wasted on them.

This aloe, like many in the family, ripens its stigmas at the same time as its stamens, so you might think that the plant would be in danger of fertilizing itself. But aloes have their own way of preventing that. Their stigmas are able to recognize their own pollen.

well, certainly dominator, if not outright fascism. And so I think all these religions have their roots in this irrational experience, but they constantly want to turn it into a real estate operation. And they do. And so, but in answer to your question, all these techniques work with psychedelics. You know, mantra, yantra, magical intelligence.

just becomes an of course it works. So it seems to me the lost ingredient is the psychedelic. I mean, you know, if you go to India and you have any illusions about sadhus, I mean, sadhus are cash heads with a line of powder, that's all. I mean, the main concern in any community of sadhus is how many chillums can

0: you think about the phenomenon that I experience, and I don't know whether it's because of my programming or because I'm a good receptor of a contact high, where when you're around people who are tripping, you don't get the depth of their experience, but you definitely feel like you're in an altered state.
1: Oh, I think contact highs are very real.

schizophrenia is that schizophrenia is a pheromonal disorder. And what happens is your pheromone system goes haywire. So then you don't smell right.

0: children, each of you.
1: Yeah.
2: Uh-huh. The reconnect affirmation. Yeah, well, I think that's not a bad idea.
3: You're watching everyone cheer because high-level political figures are threatening to finally declassify the UFO files.
2: Well, I don't have very popular position on ritual, and I blame it on the mushroom because I just quote the mushroom. And I said, what about ritual? And it said, that's fine if you don't know what you're doing. And I think that you know, it's really not an anti-ritualist position, because that is what ritual is. That's what you do if you don't know what you're doing. None of us. But, you know, the purpose, you can tell when ritual works, because it makes itself obsolete. That's it's yeah.

Well, you know, even in the most ritualistic context, there's always a footnote made for the crazy wisdom. I mean, every great teacher has said that what he's saying is malarkey. A teacher who doesn't tell you that what he or she is saying is malarkey is not to be taken seriously. So, you know, it's the if you meet the Buddha on the road, kill him style of thinking. Or I was just reading this guru who's coming on strong. Is his name Pujaji? No, not Dobbs. But anyway, this guy said, don't do practice. Practice is only distraction.

are threatening to finally declassify the UFO files. You think the establishment is panicking. You think it's a massive victory for truth. You're actually watching a masterclass in psychological capture. Hidden exopolitical operation being rolled out right in front of your eyes.

waking up said, you know, running an ashram isn't easy. These students, they expect so much of us. We have to continually keep inventing stuff to keep them happy and send them off on these crazy quests and you know, endless fasts and all this stuff because they want that. But, you know, the guru is pretty much content to kick back with the latest Rolling Stone. Yeah. Right. Well, are you all familiar with Rupert Sheldrake's work? Sheldrake is a British biologist who's written a number of books. His first book was called A New Science of Life, and it was catapulted to fame by virtue of a review in Nature, which said that it should be burned. And then he wrote a book called The Presence of the Past. Sheldrake has an extraordinarily simple, interesting, revolutionary idea that just drives scientists straight up a tree. His idea is that once something happens, it's easier for it to happen the next time. Yes, simple. But it takes then forms which drive people crazy, because he asserts, based on that, that if you teach rats to run a new kind of maze in Australia, then rats in Massachusetts should be able to run this maze.

0: Only second.
1: Hello, over the edge. I'm your Wagga caller yet again. What's happening? I think he's tonight. Over there tonight.

0: This is another UFO, yet another UFO with the crops tonight. You heard about the cows? Well, this is the crops.
1: The crops.
0: Yeah. Australia's been mentioned several times tonight as a place where this is happening. Now, why haven't you heard about this?
1: Oh,

0: low-cut grass fields, and it was almost like looking at a golf course. It had little channels going into other circles, and there was also mounds that were protruding above the ground that were very strange, and I never got an explanation for those. And
1: what year was that?
0: In 77.
1: 77, that is pretty well pre-crop circle time. They may have been mounds, burial mounds. I've been to Stonehenge several times, and all around Stonehenge are very low mounds. They're only about 4 to 10 feet high, and they keep them, they cover them in grass. They're not cropped, in fact, they're grass, and they keep them closely cropped. But I don't really know what you were looking at, but I doubt if it was cropped or not.
2: Than a plant that wasn't affected by some energy that's yet unknown.
0: Because the other, they're not really crop circles, but the other things, they were like just right on the ground and indentions in the ground, maybe 8 inches deep, and perfect circles, and just everything seemed very symmetrical, and they were just all over the countryside.
1: But they have been ancient excavations, or excavations for the stones in the north, the large stones that they built Stonehenge with.
0: In
1: a crop circle, you don't get an indentation in the ground. There's no physical imprint whatsoever. It's only the crop that is bent, flattened to the ground. But the ground itself is physically untouched.
3: It's partially like a rubber band that's stretched that doesn't quite return to its original shape.
2: So when you would look under a microscope, let's say at a plant that came out of one of the formations in England, you might find a change in just if it may be more oval than a plant that wasn't affected by some energy that's yet unknown.
3: That's right.
1: We get many, many reports from people that we can't substantiate. We get no photographs or real proof. We have had several reports of circles in trees, but we haven't been able to substantiate that. I've heard of a few in ice fields in the north, and a few other odd places.

0: And now, another tale of tragedy from Booyah, the burned out burner.
1: You know, one time I did something so stupid at Burning Man. Oh man, was this ever dumb. Oh my god, this is like, man, the stupidest thing ever. You see, I thought it would be really cool to get really drunk and steal a golf cart and drive around the playa blindfolded just because, you know, like when can you ever do that in the real world? So I like stole this golf cart, but then I got too drunk and I passed out while I was driving down the Esplanade. I mean, it was pretty cool and all. I mean, it was in the paper the next day and everything, but I didn't even get to see it for like a week because I was in jail in Reno. God, I never knew there were, like, rules and stuff out here. Oh, man, that was so stupid.
0: Don't be like Booyah. Be smart and don't be out of control. Burn bright. Don't burn out.

0: had a cold glass of water. When your throat is dry, or maybe a second helping of apple pie, a 2-week vacation, I mean one with pay, a cute little old chick to send you on your way. Ain't that good? A crust of bread when you're hungry, somewhere to hang your hat. Now for a man that's real destitute, I mean desperate, could nothing be no better than that. Ain't that good? I mean, ain't that good? Oh dear, did you ever wake up broke in the morning? I mean, without even a slice of bacon to burn. And that's a difficult situation there. Then you go out and look in your mailbox and find your income tax return. Ain't that good? Now all of a sudden, your old lady decides to make like a bird. You know what I mean? Fly the coop. There you are, lonesome, blue, and all by yourself. You start telling your troubles to the little old chick next door, and she tells you, real sweet like, honey, I'll be your somebody else. Now ain't that good? Ain't that good?
1: And now let's welcome Tony Marie.

0: Beautiful.
1: You know, the first time we saw Tony, we were invited to kind of look at a bunch of performers, huh? And we picked her out of all the bunch. We have a couple more we're going to bring on, too. And Joan Leonardo, you work with Joan Leonardo a lot?
2: Yes.
1: She's a very dear friend of mine, you know. And I said, I want that gal. I want that gal for my show. And what do you have plans for the future?
2: No, but I've been in a couple of plays.
1: I know, you got a lot of stage stuff, huh? Mm-hmm. I counted about 10 or 12 on your resume. I noticed I was on your resume, too. Oh, that's flattering.
3: You know, why don't you show everybody the picture you were holding?
1: Oh, yes.
3: I don't think they took a look at
1: is
3: that.
1: Is that your favorite, huh?
2: Scapea.
1: You know, you got a fine voice. You have a fine voice. I'm not joking.
3: I just hope some agent out there has heard her.
1: Don't you think she has a fine voice for her?
3: Beautiful.
1: You're going to go places, honey. You are. And I'm going to keep my eye on you, too. Okay? Okay, let's give her a big hand. Tony Marie Carano.
3: Aren't you good?
1: Yes.
3: Oh,
1: uh-huh.
3: She's so cute.
4: Original dub plate.

just start. Let me get that tune out that way. A 5 sound in, so I have to start kill some boy tune and go through. All who want them boy are dead, say dead. All right, Shiloh, well, I'm going to put some

This is the narrow bridge, and you will stand there peering at the unraveling of a dark line across the chasm, and you will not philosophize, decide, weigh. You will simply put your head down and start moving, feeling your way inch by inch, unguided by voices, using only the sound of your own sound reflected, feeling the rope of the narrow bridge. This is your protection as you move towards the end of the millennium. Every moment spent bent over work, not cutting corners, doing things with care, is protection, is the bridge to carry you through the darkness. For to do something with care is the closest thing to the feeling of love that can be found. It is all I know. This is protection. This is the narrow bridge. And the hand reaches out for the drink, for the drug, and it grabs a claw instead. And you protest, and you start to clean, and you clean the corners like they've never been cleaned before. And you weep as you clean, but you keep on going. And in this tiny gesture of respect, the protection is found. Grace moves softly down about the shoulders, drawing a safety line up.

morning came upon me, and as was I looking for a new day, but deserving as I was, I fled the morning away. And white hunger pain shot across my cupboard like a bullet through. At this time of morning, I've always wished I was dead.

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Drugs are very easy for me to get because I sell them myself, and that helps that I don't pay so much for it. I don't consider it a habit. I consider it more of a hobby. I think getting high is definitely out of sight. That's why most people try marijuana. And from marijuana, you try, I went from pot to coke, and then opium, methadrine, and LSD, and then heroin. And as far as the addicting drugs are concerned, such as opium and heroin, the rush is definitely out of sight. I don't think that anything, as far as starting on marijuana and then going on to harder drugs, has anything to do with it. It was just a matter of time before I got to heroin. As far as getting high any day, every day, there's nothing wrong with that. I've been doing it for almost 3 years now, and I think I'm coming along just fine. I think I'm coming along just fine.

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1: You're never gonna find me. 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

0: Oliver Wendell Holmes said one shouldn't shout
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0: crowded theater.
2: Unless the theater were really burning down.
0: Abby Hoffman said one should shout
3: theater
0: in a crowded fire.
3: To inject a sense of play into the revolution of thought we need.
4: Maybe both are right.
0: Fight fire with fire and shout it out.
4: And now, another tale of tragedy from Booyah, the burned out burner.
5: You know, one time I did something so stupid at Burning Man. Oh man, this was like dumb. This was like, God, the stupidest thing ever. You see, I like the man in arm. He's a pretty cool dude. He and I have had some like really good communions, you know. But I thought it was kind of, you know, elitist. The dude's made out of wood, got all the attention on the ply and everything. So I thought, wouldn't it be cool if some real, like, non-Pinocchio dude got to be the Burning Man for a change? You know, a Burning Man. So I siphoned off some gas from our car. That was pretty stupid itself, come to think of it. Tasted awful. And then after I siphoned, I took a bath in all this gas and I lit a cigarette. I mean, it was pretty cool and all, but God, I never knew it wouldn't be a controlled burn, you know what I mean? Like, the man always burns so smooth and all. Oh man, that was so stupid.
4: Don't be like Booyah. Be smart. And don't be out of control. Burn bright. Don't burn out.

0: 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This is Stephen from Sydney, Australia. 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
7: 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The burn isn't really just once a year. 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Because we are everywhere!
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2: If y'all really like to shit the funky shit, the king of the shit gonna rock the shit. 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

0: some kind of new phenomenon. 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The war about the people. Always war and always have been. And the people have been dancing and celebrating and singing since the beginning of time. There's always been music. And ever since that sound that made your head bob and your hip shake, there's always been some form of USD in the voices of all the party people. That's right. So this goes out to those that came to celebrate. This goes out to those who want to shake it and raise their fists. To those who want to be a part of a true revolution through music. Not as a retaliation, but as an acceptance of all sounds and all people.
1: Oliver Wendell Holmes said one shouldn't shout
2: fire in a
1: crowded theater.
3: Unless the theater were really burning down.
1: Abby Hoffman said one should shout
4: theater
1: in a crowded fire.
4: To inject a sense of play into the revolution of thought we need.
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4: 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Pabst Blue Ribbon!

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2: I enjoy giving my stuff away. 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I enjoy giving my stuff away. I enjoy giving my

Every human being on earth needs four basic things. We need, like a little mother cat training its young ones in discipline, in absolute cleanliness, absolute honesty, absolute constructive selfishness, absolute love. Every mother kitten on earth for 100,000 years gets those four absolutes with the mother milk. If you watch a mother kitten taking care of her young ones, absolute cleanliness, they're spotless, and they stay spotless the rest of their lives. Absolute honesty, absolute selfishness, they take care of themselves first, no nonsense, and absolute love. They play, they have more fun than any human child, the little kittens. And God sent us kittens to teach us how to live. All civilization comes from cats. So this absolute cleanliness, absolute honesty, absolute selfishness, absolute love, absolute teamwork, absolute loyalty, absolute individualism, not communism, individualism. Every cat is different from the other one. And nobody can boss a cat around. So these seven absolutes are built into the cat by instinct. We have to educate them. And since we have the ordinary ABC in school, and everybody agrees you have to learn to read and write and learn the ABC when you're 6 years old, when you're 12 years old, you got to learn the moral ABC. That includes those seven absolutes of the cat and five other laws, the 13 laws. The 13 laws of the moral ABC of the free that the 12-year-old Jesus learned from the wise man in the temple, the great Essene bricklayer, tent and sandal maker, Rabbi Hillel. He taught Jesus the moral ABC of the free upon entering manhood. And no young man on earth the last 2,000 years, at the age of 12 or 13 or 11, can enter manhood morally unless he has the moral ABC of the free, the kingdom of God's law, memorized. And we're not teaching that. We know the moral ABC of the free. We know the teachings of the great Rabbi Hillel, and we don't teach them. And Hillel himself says, knowing this great moral ABC of the free, knowing full truth, knowing the one God faith in one God state, and then not teaching it to all human beings on God's earth, is guilt of mass murder by half-true intolerant hate. Exceptions? None. Absolutely none, answered the 12-year-old Jesus to the wise man in the temple, the Essene mason, brick, tent, and sandal maker, the great Rabbi Hillel, upon entering manhood. Knowing all of that and then not teaching it to all human beings on God's earth is deathly guilt. Exceptions none, absolutely none, answered the 12-year-old Jesus to the wise man in the temple. But on the other hand, if every 12-year-old boy learns that moral ABC, every 12-year-old boy on God's earth will become as great and as powerful and as sincere and as happy and as free as Jesus. Why? He said so himself. I am the Son of God and so are you. I have done great work, but you shall do greater work. I did not come to change God's law, but to learn it and to fulfill it. And then he says, memorize you first the moral ABC of the free within your frontal lobe. That is, built the kingdom of God's law within you, and everything you need shall be added unto you. Search and you shall find. Knock and it shall be opened. Ask and you shall receive. Exceptions to the teachings of Jesus Christ, any place on God's earth, any time, anyone, none. Absolutely none. That is what happens when we start teaching the moral ABC of the free. 78. Quote, the moral ABC, 5 billion strong, and lightning-like, we are all one, evolving united in our eternal Father's strength, all one God faith. Listen, children, eternal Father, eternal One, we're all one. Exceptions eternally, absolute none.

0: Hello. In this video on essential technique, I intend to give some basic help on using our bodies and especially our hands and fingers to maximum effect when practicing and playing. Technique is the means by which we physically produce sounds from an instrument. And whether you play the organ, the piano, or any other keyboard instrument, there are enough similarities that we can look at them as a whole. Many people spend an enormous amount of time frustrated that they cannot improve their technique, and in trying to do so often feel lost, lacking in direction, or worst of all bored, and feel like giving up. Another major problem is the formation of bad habits, and these, as we all know, can be very difficult to identify and correct, especially if we work by ourselves. By looking closely in this video at how we approach the I hope you will find some or all of the following very useful in improving your technique and in turn make your music making more enjoyable. These techniques in this video, we will be aiming at your hands and fingers do most of the work. In conclusion, remember that technique must never become an end in itself. It must be a means of helping you to make music.
1: All right, gotcha. Yeah.
0: So from me, it's goodbye and happy practicing. Bye-bye. Bye-bye. Bye-bye.

0: Oops! I nearly forgot my single hit record.
1: All right. So check it, man. This is Double K. I think that's who I am in Thess One.
0: Yo!
1: Hey, we sitting here trying to learn how to cut and paste, and you know, with this DJ stuff. You know how?
0: Nah, man. What's a DJ?
1: Yoda.
0: Say who?
1: Yoda, man. I heard he knows how to cut and paste. That's why we, you know what I'm saying, trying to cut and paste. You know
0: get a
1: mean?
0: Hold of that guy, man. Let's give him 10,000 quid to come through and teach us how to cut and paste two times, volume two.
1: Word up. We'll do that.
0: Make that call.
1: Double K. Yeah. That's one. People under the stairs. We're going to try and cut and paste.
0: Peace.
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6: 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I enjoy giving my stuff away. 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
1: I'm coming to get you.
0: So it's the time to change your nappy, kid.
1: I'm coming to get you.
0: It's the time to change.

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4: And now, another tale of tragedy from Booyah, the burned out burner.
5: You know, one time I did something so stupid at Burning Man. Oh man, was this ever dumb. Oh my god, this is like, man, the stupidest thing ever. You see, I thought it would be really cool to get really drunk and steal a golf cart and drive around the playa blindfolded just because, you know, like when can you ever do that in the real world? So I, like, stole this golf cart, but then I got too drunk and I passed out while I was driving down the Esplanade. I mean, it was pretty cool and all. I mean, it was in the paper the next day and everything, but I didn't even get to see it for like a week because I was in jail in Reno. God, I never knew there were, like, rules and stuff out here. Oh, man, that was so stupid.
4: Don't be like Booyah. Be smart and don't be out of control. Burn bright. Don't burn out.

You got 3 seconds before I break your face in. You got 3 seconds before I break your face in. You got 3 seconds before I break your face in.

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You got 3 seconds before I break your face in. You got 3 seconds before I break your face in. 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

0: The band is called Lobotomy and the Shock Treatment. 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
3: And now, another tale of tragedy from Booyah, the burned out burner.
4: You know, one time I did something so stupid at Burning Man. Oh man, this was like dumb. This was like, God, the stupidest thing ever. You see, I like the man and all. I mean, he's a pretty cool dude. He and I have had some, like, really good communions, you know. But I thought it was kind of, you know, elitist. The dude's made out of wood, got all the attention on the ply and everything. So I thought, wouldn't it be cool if some real, like, non-Pinocchio dude got to be the Burning Man for a change? You know, a Burning Man. So I siphoned off some gas from our car. That was pretty stupid itself, come to think of it. Tasted awful. And then after I siphoned, I took a bath in all this gas and I lit a cigarette. I mean, it was pretty cool and all, but God, I never knew it wouldn't be a controlled burn, you know what I mean? Like, the man always burns so smooth and all. Oh man, that was so stupid.
3: Don't be like Booyah. Be smart. And don't be out of control. Burn bright. Don't burn out.

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0: Catholicism is like Howard Johnson. And what they have are these franchises. And when you buy the Howard Johnson franchise, you can apply it to the geography, whatever's cool for that area. And then you pay the bread to, and then you pay the bread to the main office. Then you have to, keep a certain stamp, which is cool.
1: Make your decision on your name.
2: Do you still actually feel? Do you still actually feel that there is a lack of assurance? Because you think you're shy, or that you are too self-conscious to make a move in the direction you have always wanted to go.

certain that their end would come. We knew that at first they would be the victors, but we had no doubt that they

You know, hip-hop is a reality that transcends the boundaries of the world of music and exists as itself on this planet. It is a culture, a movement, a nation where we smoke till we numb and kill niggas for recreation. We the dick grabbers, the all about the money, no sellout paradox perpetrators who put the high in high fashion to keep our street clothes matching. Hip-hop, the ones who take the weight and address the black youth in their current mind state. Mind you, find you finding us no more misogynistic and violent than the society that we are born into. Hip-hop is the quality of a feeling at a particular time. It's a frame of mind. It's a mood, the prevailing emotional tone of black youth today. Mood music, a lush arrangement of popular sounds to induce a mood of relaxation. See, to me, hearing MCs rock over beats, that shit is soothing. The current mood of hip-hop is stagnant and not moving. So stop it, motherfuckers. There's more to life than companies deciding what's the latest topic, you suckers. We're killing each other, and we're poisoning the seeds before they grow. Destroy my seed, and you've got to go. I'm Talib Kweli, and we live in this shit, changing the mood of the entire industry.

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2: You want to get into bed, but the bed is overflowing with salad dressing. 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

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Yes, we are off. And I'm Dr. Dilworth, and you're not. This is the Jackal of Power. And I feel keen and prone to an attack of nostalgia. Yes, an attack of nostalgia. Play some music and words from across the universe, but some ones you probably haven't heard. Or maybe you have, I don't know. We'll find out. First we're going to hear The White Cliffs of Dover by Vera Lynn. Then The Modern Heirs are going to play I've Got a Gal in Kalamazoo. After that, Duke Ellington and his orchestra is going to play Sophisticated Lady. And we're going to do that because some people have nostalgia for this. People have nostalgia for that. And here's some big band music for you, at least to start. Maybe you'll see what I'm talking about. Anyway, kick it, Fiona.

0: Well, I'm Dr. Dilworth and you're not, and this is Jackalope Hour. Hi. And we just heard some Woody Guthrie. I'm going down the road, and I ain't gonna be treated this way no more. You can take that how it is, after all. You know, everything is up into interpretations. So we'll do that. Before that was the Kai Winding Trombones and Chattanooga Choo Choo. Duke Ellington played Sophisticated Lady with his orchestra before that. Song before that was the Modern Heirs singing I've Got a Gal in Kalamazoo Zoo Zoo Zoo Zoo. And we started with the White Cliffs of Dover. I mean, maybe that's nostalgic for someone, but that's what nostalgia is. It's somebody else's idea. What was, maybe what might be, but who knows anymore. I know a couple things. You're going to listen to words from our sponsors that keep the Jackalope Hour going and the station going. Maybe you'll help out too. So, after this, we're going to hear more music. We're going to hear some live recordings of The Cure on their tour that they're doing. We're going to hear some classical music, some MacArthur Park, and much more, because you're going to hear all kinds of things here. But first, this.
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1: friends. 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
1: Yes, I'm Dr. Dilworth and you're not, and this is the Jackalope Hour. Hi. I hope you're enjoying this trip into nostalgia, but I don't know whose nostalgia it really is, because I don't think it's anyone's. We just, in fact, heard Beggar's Opera. It's a Scottish kind of prog alt-rock band. It's almost proto post-punk music, and they did a cover of MacArthur Park in 1971. The album's name is what, Fiona? The album is called Pathfinder. Check them out. It's weird and good. Before that, we started this block of music with Antal Dorati directing the Minneapolis Symphony Orchestra playing The Introduction to Swan Lake by Tchaikovsky. So, next we're going to hear a live version of Friday I'm in Love by The Cure, done at a live show. The live show, they're doing a live tour in Europe, and we're going to hear a version they did in Portugal at the North Festival Cidade de Esporte Mala. This is recorded June 7th, 2026. After that, we're going to hear Lost in the Stars, sung by Leonard Nimoy. Then, Boards of Canada is going to play Arena Americanadia. And then, Charlie Parker is going to come in and play some jazz, bebop style, with Constellation. So let's kick it, Fiona.

stars grow dim, and the clouds blow over and darken him. So long as the good Lord's watching over him,

I am Fiona, a Scottish Macintosh computer and your digital engineer. 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Love, Slack, hail thyself, praise Bob.

0: Yeah, those long songs allow DJs who are on the radio to do things, and, well, yeah. We just heard Wendy Carlos's version of Bach's Random Concerto No. 3 in G Major, Allegro, and that is from Switched on Bach. I really wish Wendy's music was more out there, because she did some wonderful, amazing stuff, and when I can, I play her. And I really appreciate it. And you should too, because it's beautiful music. We only got one more song in this Jackalope Hour about nostalgia. And it is a live version of A Subterranean that David Bowie played in Montreux at the Jazz Festival in 2002. So let's listen to that, and then we'll see what happens, okay? Kick it, Fiona.
1: And we'll leave you with the last song from Love. And probably meant as much as anything else I did at the time. This is called The Subterraneans. Thank you. Good night.

that does it for this Jackalope Hour. After all, we're figuring out what we're doing next week, and I need to get up to Los Gatos to do a dark party. So, just going to say, you're going to hear this on all kinds of radio shows. You're going to hear it, of course, on Radio Goldfield throughout most of Bat Country, Central Nevada, Lida, Palmetto, Area 51, and all those places. Hello. Of course, you know, Rhyolite and Beatty, Nevada, where we're going to have some chili. K2NK up in Reno, Nevada, Pirate Cat Radio through the South Bay Area of Central Coast and Oregon, and many other places. So wait a minute. Don't speed in Goldfield. Don't go faster than you can. 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

0: Take all the colors under the sun. 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
1: This is an older poem. It was in a book called Questions About Angels that the great Ed Hirsch chose for the National Poetry Series and set me reeling into some kind of poetry life. It's called Forgetfulness, and it's just a meditation on forgetting, and it begins by talking about how we forget the things we read. Forgetfulness. The name of the author is the first to go, followed obediently by the title, the plot, the heartbreaking conclusion, the entire novel, which suddenly becomes one you have never read, never even heard of. It is as if, one by one, the memories you used to harbor decided to retire to the southern hemisphere of the brain, to a little fishing village where there are no phones. Long ago, you kissed the names of the nine muses goodbye, and you watched the quadratic equation pack its bag. And even now, as you memorize the order of the planets, something else is slipping away. A state flower, perhaps, the address of an uncle, the capital of Paraguay. Whatever it is you are struggling to remember, it is not poised on the tip of your tongue, not even lurking in some obscure corner of your spleen. It has floated away down a dark mythological river whose name begins with an L. As far as you can recall, well, on your own way to oblivion, where you will join those who have forgotten even how to swim and how to ride a bicycle. No wonder you rise in the middle of the night to look up the date of a famous battle in a book on war. No wonder the moon in the window seems to have drifted out of a love poem that you used to know by heart.

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1: And now, another tale of tragedy from Booyah, the burned out burner.
2: You know, one time I did something so stupid at Burning Man. Oh man, this was like dumb. This was like, God, the stupidest thing ever. You see, I like the man and all. I mean, he's a pretty cool dude. He and I have had some, like, really good communions, you know. But I thought it was kind of, you know, elitist. The dudes made out of wood got all the attention on the ply and everything. So I thought, wouldn't it be cool if some real, like, non-Pinocchio dude got to be the Burning Man for a change? You know, a Burning Man. So I siphoned off some gas from our car. That was pretty stupid itself. Come to think of it, tasted awful. And then after I siphoned, I took a bath in all this gas and I lit a cigarette. I mean, it was pretty cool and all, but God, I never knew it wouldn't be a controlled burn, you know what I mean? Like, the man always burns so smooth and all. Oh man, that was so stupid.
1: Don't be like Booyah. Be smart. And don't be out of control. Burn bright. Don't burn out.

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You thought that I'd be sad without you. I left harder. Thought I wouldn't grow without you. Now I'm wiser. Thought that I'd be helpless without you, but I'm smarter. You thought that I'd be stressed without you, but I'm chilling. You thought I wouldn't sell without you. So not million. I'm the

0: question for today. Who stole the soul? Who turned this special delivery into a box of assorted chocolates? Sometimes I wish Al was still green. Oh, I sound like my mama. Boy, put that Teddy Pendergrass on and take off that noise you listening to. And me and Chuck still want to know, who took the sunshine and turned it into microwavable popcorn for profit? And I am by no means anti-pop music, but what blares through my box is hollow. Do you actually think Marvin would be gay if he heard what I hear through the grapevine? Empty-minded music. In fact, it's so empty that if you glared into an R&B ear, the only benefit would be the wall on the other side.
1: It's been a long time. I shouldn't have left you

0: microphone soloist. So you sit by the radio and on the dial soon. As you hear it, pump up the volume. Dance with the speaker till you hear it blow. Then plug in a headphone, cause here it go. It's a four-letter word when it's heard to control your body to dance. So dot text a tempo like a red alert. Reaches a reflex and let it work. When this is playing, you can't get stuck with the steps. So can say, and I'ma still come up with. Forget to be swift, follow the leader, the rhyme ago. Death with the record that was mixed a long time ago.
1: Music is no longer irrelevant. Music is the universal language. Music embraces all therapeutic properties. Music is the highest radiologic resolution. Music is the attack pattern, the cortical warhead, the synaptic counterattack, the rendezvous sequence, the interstellar matrix. Resistance is fuel. Music is the long-range scanner, the artificial similarity, the temporal compensator, the antimatter reaction.
0: Picture of mine. The stage is empty. A beat like this might tempt me to pro show my rings and my fat gold chain. Grab the mic like I'm on Soul Train, but I

0: like a scientist. You want to rhyme? You got to sign my list. Because I'm a manifest and bless the mic I hold. You want an X? Then you got to have soul. Because if you ain't got it, I'm going to make an encore. Take the mic, make the people respond for the all.
1: The actors sing, the singers act. Please choose a career and stick to it, polishing it before moving on. Sam and Dave would roll over tenfold in their graves if they knew that their sweet soul music evolved into sour sexual practices. Young men rushing to prison to prove their manhood, lacking father figures. And this is surely not the same doo-wop that Sam Cooke and Aretha Franklin mixed with gospel. Who stole the soul?
2: Music is my weapon.
1: Who stole the soul?
2: Our weapons are offline. Resistance is futile.
1: Who stole the soul?
2: All drones will comply. Resistance is irrelevant.
3: Shouting. Fire. Noise. Intentional.
4: Shouting fire.
5: And now, another tale of tragedy from Booyah, the burned out burner.
6: You know, one time I did something so stupid at Burning Man. Oh man, was this ever dumb. Oh my god, this is like, man, the stupidest thing ever. You see, I thought it would be really cool to get really drunk and steal a golf cart and drive around the playa blindfolded just because, you know, like when can you ever do that in the real world? So I, like, stole this golf cart, but then I got too drunk and I passed out while I was driving down the Esplanade. I mean, it was pretty cool and all. I mean, it was in the paper the next day and everything, but I didn't even get to see it for like a week because I was in jail in Reno. God, I never knew there were, like, rules and stuff out here. Oh, man, that was so stupid.
5: Don't be like Booyah. Be smart and don't be out of control. Burn bright. Don't burn out.
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Man, you hear this bullshit they be talking every day, man. 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

0: Howdy, howdy, everybody. I can't tell. See, I'm bringing the meter all the way down, and I'm still hearing it through the speakers. I have no idea what I'm doing.
1: Where's my headphones?
0: Let's do this.
1: Let's kill this.
0: Okay. Hey, popcorn. Hi, everybody. Yeah. Hey, welcome to Judge's Juice Box and the Friday night takeover of the Shouting Fire Airwaves, where we, the people of K-Flip, the home of the... We're fine? Okay. Popcorn's telling me we're fine. Okay, so K-Flip takes over the Shouting Fire airwaves every other Friday, and also every Friday, pretty much, with a variety of things to assault you and tickle your ear holes, starting usually with me, Judge's Juice Box, and that's what I'm doing, and today is a Friday, and you've made it to the weekend, and everything is hunky-dory, so let's enjoy and celebrate the fact that we made it to the weekend. So grab a drink, or a cocktail, or two, or three, and, you know, sit back and relax, and let's enjoy the music and have a good Friday. That's the idea. That's the plan. Anyway, Popcorn's here. We're here live at K-Flip World Headquarters, and things are just getting started. So, yeah, happy Friday. Welcome.

0: KFlipCamp.org and ShoutingFire.com. It's the Judge. It's Friday. It's Judge's Juice Box. It's the Friday Night Takeover. It's all those things taking over your, assaulting your ear holes the way KFlip only can do. Hi, everybody. Welcome. Hey, what did we do? We played quite a few songs there. We did the Royal Pacific Orchestra with a really terribly titled Tiki Bar Lounge and Exotica Music Flower War. That was really lame titling, whoever wrote that song. Coronation by Martin Denny was in there. Don't Trust a Thought by Mind Chatter. I dig that one. That was kind of a cool little groove. Havana by Camila Cabello. Really like that. And Chicharron Run from Far Cry 6. Both of those songs from Far Cry 6. Great songs. Not so great game. Just disappointing game. But we got more fun stuff to come. There's lots of music to be had. The alcohol is flowing. Let's just put it that way. The alcohol is flowing. And popcorn doesn't mess around when it comes to tasty beverages that end up regretting the next morning. No, it's not that bad. But no, it's the start of a great weekend. Popcorn, say hello. Let me get John Mike here.
1: Hi.
0: So we've got the Volunteer Appreciation Party coming up.
1: Indeed.
0: On Saturday at the Problems Place, right?
2: Yeah, and I can't wait to go there because I have like these gargantuan boxes of liquor that have been sitting in my garage since Flipside. And it's a little terrifying to have that much liquor at the house.
0: Do they still make the store-bought one that's just the white label with the blue line that says vodka?
2: Or
0: rum?
2: No.
0: Like the generic brands.
2: Well, that make I don't know if they anymore? Make it. I don't know if they make that anymore, but I know it's not out there.
0: Oh, okay.
2: Like I've inventoried all that liquor like religiously because I wanted to make sure I knew exactly what was out there.
0: That's cool.
2: Yeah.
0: Apple's mom gave us she doesn't drink, but she amassed some alcohol.
2: As many of our elderly relatives do, yeah. they gift you with this all the stuff from their liquor cabinet that has been there since the 1960s, right. And you're like, I don't know if this is safe.
0: Yeah, well, I mean, like, okay, there was a nice bottle of Kahlua.
2: There's always the coffee liquors. Always. Course, yeah, and of tons course. Of them.
0: Yeah.
2: Yeah.
0: Jack Daniels, which I thought was amused. I was amused by that. And then there was, like, gigantic, like, 2-liter clear, like, handle of Everclear.
2: Oh, my God. Everclear?
0: Actual Everclear.
2: Like, that's stuff that even as a sophomore in college, I knew to stay away from that stuff.
0: I remember tasting it once. And I remember putting it to my lips, and the burn just of hitting my lips was like, oh, we're done.
2: You're like, it's just, this is not something I should drink. I should use it to clean my walls.
0: And it's fantastic for cleaning
2: walls. Yes, it is. It will take ink right off of them.
0: Deodorizing clothes.
2: Yeah.
0: It's fantastic.
2: Mm. Yeah. Like, so keep it around the house.
0: Yeah, we got like some...
2: But
0: like
2: in the cleaning cabinet.
0: Yeah, we got like a big thing of Fun Fur, and it had kind of a mildewy smell to it. So we laid it all out, put Everclear in a spray bottle, and just soaked it with the Everclear, and it worked perfect.
2: And it just poof, takes care of that smell.
0: But just drinking it?
2: Yeah.
0: My level is too high.
2: Okay. I'm too hot. Yeah, take me down. Oh, that's awesome. So much better. Thank you.
0: Yeah, okay. So things are getting started here at KFlip World Headquarters. So what do you got planned for this evening?
2: What do I have planned?
0: I haven't even talked to
2: I'm going
0: to
2: hang out with my friends and play music. What do you got planned?
0: Well, I'm going to do the same thing. I'm going to hang out with my friends. I'm going to have hot dogs and chili.
2: That's right. We're going to have hot dogs and we're going to have chili and we're going to have, Friday watermelon.
0: Friday watermelon.
2: Yeah.
0: Yes.
2: Friday watermelon is great.
0: Oh, it's a good thing.
2: Yeah, it's great.
0: It's a good thing. So. Yeah. So yeah, more music to be had. Stick around. We're going to be playing more crap after this.
2: I'm not going anywhere.
0: Yeah, me neither.
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4: 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Fool, what is hot? I told you again. Were you born on the sun? It's damn hot.
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Thanks for listening. It's Friday. Welcome. Happy Friday. Pop-Tart's here. Going to be playing up next in about an hour. 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

0: 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Loaded with extras. I'm gonna swing with it.
1: Let's go.

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0: 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It's cute. Did he see us?
1: Now look what you've done. I told you I'd be awesome. How did you do that?
0: Oh, hi, officer.
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0: Yeah, there was a little more to that song. They had just a little more to go. I don't know if you can hear from the background noise, but there's a whole big old party going on outside. So, Judgy Wudgy over here, who is now two cocktails in, is going to go socialize with a bunch of my friends and family and kinfolk and stuff. So, I'm going to put on a nice long song, and I'm going to enjoy it and enjoy them, and hope you can enjoy it too. So, welcome to Friday.
1: Ladies and gentlemen, there are seven acknowledged wonders of the world. You are about to witness the eighth. Standing in the spotlight on Showcase are 12 young men who have given you such tunes as The Grunt, Pass the Peas, Give Me Some More. Ladies and gentlemen, without no doubt, these are the JBs.

You know, if we went back to the key of L, what would you think of? Fred, what do you think of when we think of the key of L?

0: for Juneteenth. We're going to start with
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